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3: 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Anything and everything fun and Filipino. Ito ang Pinoy Kultura.
4: Ang tangi kong pag-ibig.
5: You probably haven't heard these in the last 50 years or at all. They're called kundiman songs, a genre of traditional Filipino love songs first heard in the 1800s. It springs from the Kumintang, a true indigenous pre-colonial style of courtship or bridal song from the Tagalog region. Many confuse the kundiman with the harana. Understandable, but there are differences. Wikipedia says it's the traditional way of serenading. But they differ in time and structure, the kundiman having a moderate 3/4 time, beginning in a minor key and ending in the parallel major. Filipino musician Floranta Aguilar says the harana is straightforward and simple, always has a guitar solo intro, and authentic ones put the singer in the act of serenading, like Dungawin Mo Hirang. He says a notable difference, it's fatalistic lyrics, kaawa-awang tao or sitwasyon, where the lyrics portray one's choices or actions make no difference because everything is left to fate. Sabi niya, kadalasan ang manganganta ng kundiman ay heartbroken or sawi. Mahirap lang at ang tanging alay niya ay ang kanyang walang kamatayang pag-ibig. Is willing to suffer for his love, even die for it. As seen in the lyrics Jose Rizal wrote in his kundiman, ibubuhos namin ang dugot babaha, matubos nga lamang ang sa amang lupa, portraying his intense love for country. From its basic form, Filipino composers such as Francisco Santiago and Nicanor Abelardo put poetry to music and formalized the art song, the Western style of vocal music composition. More than half a century ago, they were popularized by the queens of kundiman, Conching Rosal, Sylvia Latorre, and Atang Dalarama. Sikat din sa pag-awit ng kundiman sina Rick Manrique Jr., ang mabuhay singers, and of course, the king of kundiman, Ruben Tagalog. You might not hear this authentic art form out of the radio anymore, but I hear it does on a particular app. Might be cool to listen to, learn from, maybe even sing to your grandma or grandpa or for yourself. A way to connect with the heartrending roots of something truly Filipino.
3: Yan ang Pinoy Kultura, because our culture is cool.
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7: Alamin, ito ang walang pasok guide batay sa DepEd Order No. 37 Series of 2022. 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

0: Good day. Radio Pilipinas World Service can also be heard on shortwave broadcast through the shortwave facilities of the United States Agency for Global Media or Voice of America on the following shortwave frequencies: 15.640 MHz, 17.750 MHz, and 21.720 MHz. I'm your host, Leo Magpayo, and this is Dateline Malacañang. Malacañang has ordered government offices in Metro Manila and 13 provinces to adopt alternative work arrangements on Tuesday as heavy rains from the southwest monsoon or habagat persist. The directive, issued under Memorandum Circular No. 128, covers the National Capital Region, or NCR, and the provinces of Ilocos Sur, La Union, Pangasinan, Benguet, Zambales, Bataan, Tarlac, Pampanga, Bulacan, Cavite, Batangas, Rizal, Laguna, and Occidental Mindoro. The measure was based on the recommendation of the National Disaster Risk Reduction and Management Council, or NDRRMC, and the rainfall warnings of the Philippine Atmospheric, Geophysical, and Astronomical Services Administration, or PAGASA. Schools in the affected areas are instructed to implement alternative learning modes for all levels unless otherwise directed by local chief executives. Government agencies providing basic and health services, disaster response, and other vital operations will continue to function. Local chief executives may also declare localized suspensions of classes or government work in other areas. Meanwhile, private companies and offices retain discretion over whether to suspend work or adopt alternative arrangements.
1: Dateline, Malacañang.
0: Malacañang reports that 1,281 local government units, or LGUs, nationwide have already received financial aid under President Ferdinand R. Marcos Jr.'s Bagong Pilipinas RICE program. The president continues to personally lead program rollouts across the country, combining RICE assistance with education support under the Bawat Bayan Makikinabang Initiative. On Monday, President Marcos visited Negros Oriental, where 2,230 residents of Barangay Talay and Barangay Katil-e in Dumaguete City each received 10 kilos of rice. Palace Press Officer Claire Castro stressed that beneficiaries must get the full allocation. She urged recipients to report immediately to the Office of the President or the Presidential Communications Office if they are given less than the prescribed amount.
2: Personal na binisita ng Pangulo ang Baslay Highland Agriculture o Basyako sa Negros Oriental na pinamamahalaan ng 487.55 hectares ng forest land sa ilalim ng Community-Based Forest Management Agreement o CBFMA. 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
0: Castro also emphasized that the rice and all assistance under the program are free of charge. The government targets 386,673 beneficiaries across Negros Oriental under the RICE program. Meanwhile, 2,785 presidential scholars in the province will benefit from the Social Civic Projects Fund, or SCPF, with 5 graduating college students per barangay receiving 20,000 pesos each in cash aid. According to Malacañang, the SCPF has already reached 38,279 villages nationwide, disbursing a total of 7.66 billion pesos. The palace said these efforts highlight the administration's push to deliver direct community support through LGUs.
2: Libre lang din ang ayudang ito ng pamahalaan. 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
0: It was Palace Press Officer Claire Castro.
1: Dateline, Malacañang.
0: Meanwhile, Philippine President Ferdinand R. Marcos Jr. on Monday vowed to sustain government programs that directly benefit vulnerable communities as he led the distribution of food aid and student grants in Negros Oriental. Speaking at the Bawat Bayan Makikinabang program in Dumaguete City, the president said he was encouraged by recent data showing that 6.5 million Filipinos have been lifted out of poverty since the rollout of social support initiatives.
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0: For the event, the President handed over 20,000 pesos cash support to 15 senior citizens, rather senior students from Dumaguete and nearby towns, urging them to use the assistance wisely to complete their studies.
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0: That was Philippine President Ferdinand R. Marcos Jr.
1: Dateline, Malacañang.
0: Philippine President Ferdinand R. Marcos Jr. commended the 302nd Infantry Brigade, 3rd Infantry Division of the Philippine Army, or PA, for its role in sustaining peace and security during his visit to Camp Leon Quilat in Tanchay City, Negros Oriental, on August 17th. Addressing officers and enlisted personnel, the President praised the brigade's achievements in internal security operations, its close partnerships with local government units or LGUs and security stakeholders, and its active involvement in humanitarian assistance and disaster response. As Commander-in-Chief, President Marcos urged the troops to strengthen civil military operations and remain vigilant against evolving threats. He reaffirmed the administration's commitment to supporting the Armed Forces of the Philippines, or AFP, through modernization efforts, capability upgrades, and welfare programs for soldiers and their families. The chief executive emphasized that the brigade's work not only secures communities but also helps sustain development in Negros Oriental and the wider Visayas region. He said the government will continue to back the AFP in ensuring peace, stability, and resilience across the country.
1: Dateline, Malacañang.
0: Malacañang says President Ferdinand R. Marcos Jr. remains open to dialogue with anyone, including those who may disagree with him, amid speculation online that Vice President Sara Duterte is seeking a private meeting. Palace Press Officer Claire Castro clarified Monday that the palace cannot confirm reports of such a request. She noted that the president has consistently expressed willingness to engage in conversations across political lines, citing his earlier remarks that dialogue fosters better understanding. Castro stressed that the president's openness should not be interpreted as a specific offer to meet with Duterte. Asked if reconciliation or cooperation with the vice president remains possible, she said the president's position is inclusive. Malacañang underscored that President Marcos's stance reflects his broader commitment to communication and unity, rather than any particular arrangement with the Vice President.
2: Wala po tayo makukumpirma patungkol po dyan dahil wala naman din pong ibinababa sa atin na anumang impormasyon kung meron ngang ganyang kaganapan. 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
0: Was Palace Press Officer Claire Castro.
1: Dateline, Malacañang.
0: Malacañang on Monday rejected claims by Caloocan Representative Edgar Erice that Public Works Secretary Vince Dizon threatened to withhold funding, rather to withhold funding over his criticisms of the administration. Palace Press Officer Claire Castro said Dizon himself denied ever speaking with Erice about the alleged threat. She stressed that the administration does not fear criticism and remains open to legitimate public concerns, but warned that allegations must be backed by facts and evidence.
2: At yan po ay pinasinungalingan mismo ni Secretary Vince Dizon dahil hindi po niya nakakausap si Congressman Erice patungkol sa kanyang pagbibintang. 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
0: Castro challenged Erice to present proof supporting his allegations, including his remarks on alleged corruption and political protection in flood control projects. She maintained that the palace's response is anchored on evidence, not political retaliation.
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0: That was Palace Press Officer Claire Castro.
1: Dateline, Malacañang.
0: Malacañang on Monday denied that President Ferdinand R. Marcos Jr. ever authorized or instructed the creation of the alleged leadership fund at the Department of Public Works and Highways or DPWH. Palace Press Officer Claire Castro said the president personally told her he never discussed such a fund with former DPWH Secretary Manuel Bonoan, who earlier testified about the supposed arrangement involving lawmakers and agency projects. The palace clarified that the alleged fund was not part of the General Appropriations Act or GAA, nor included in the approved national budget. Castro stressed that President Marcos's directive to Bonoan was to ensure projects were selected based on community needs, not to allocate money for lawmakers. According to Castro, the president's discussions with Bonoan focused on equitable distribution of resources and compliance with government guidelines. She added that the Department of Budget and Management, or DBM, and members of the economic team also denied knowledge of such a fund.
2: Sinabi niya po na wala talagang itong pinag-usapan dahil nung pag nag-uusap sila at nagre-report si si Secretary Manny Bonoan, hinahanapan niya ng proyekto at dapat ang proyekto ay base sa pangangailangan ng lugar, ng bayan. 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
0: Castro rejected suggestions that President Marcos was bypassed by subordinates, saying the palace immediately ordered an investigation after learning of anomalies at the DPWH. The palace has not discussed whether Bonoan should serve as a state witness, leaving the matter to the courts and prosecutors, including the Office of the Ombudsman.
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0: Plus Press Officer Claire Castro.
1: Dateline, Malacañang.
0: Also on Monday, Malacañang has assured that the first parliamentary elections in the Bangsamoro Autonomous Region in Muslim Mindanao or BARM will proceed as scheduled on September 14th, despite the weekend ambush on the convoy of Interim Chief Minister Abdul Rauf Macacua. 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Communications Undersecretary Claire Castro said, President Ferdinand R. Marcos Jr. wants the elections to continue, stressing that the vote is a crucial step in the region's transition to a democratic governance. The Commission on Elections, or COMELEC, has described the ambush as an isolated incident and emphasized that the BARM elections must follow the set schedule without delay. The poll body also noted that the situation in the region remains generally peaceful. Castro added that the Philippine National Police is conducting a deeper investigation to identify those behind the attack, while security operations will be left to law enforcement agencies.
2: Katulad po ng nabanggit natin na mensahe ng Pangulo, hindi po ito makakapigil sa anumang balak na magkaroon ng tuloy-tuloy na pagbabago para sa pagkakaroon ng pamahalaang demokratiko sa komunidad ng BARM. 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
0: It was Palace Press Officer Claire Castro.
1: Dateline, Malacañang.
0: In other news, a total of 2,459 tricycle drivers in Dagupan City received rice assistance under the PBBM Rice Program on Monday through the Local Government Support Fund, or LGSF, of the Office of the President. Dagupan City Mayor Belen Fernandez said the aid was a major relief for drivers who had been unable to operate for nearly 2 weeks due to recent typhoons and flooding. She emphasized that the rice distribution helps sustain families whose income was severely affected by the calamities. The program aims to support low-income and vulnerable sectors, particularly those who lost or saw reduced earnings because of disasters. The distribution was carried out with the assistance of the Public Order and Safety Office, or POSO, led by POSO Dagupan Chief Arvin Decano, to ensure orderly and efficient delivery of the rice aid. This latest rollout follows earlier assistance to 379 boatmen and motorboat operators in Dagupan City whose livelihoods were also disrupted by flooding. Mayor Fernandez said the continuing rice program demonstrates the government's commitment to helping affected communities recover and ensuring food security for vulnerable families.
1: Dateline, Malacañang.
0: The Philippine National Police, or PNP, has reported that 27 individuals have died due to the effects of the southwest monsoon, or habagat. Fatalities were recorded in La Union, Pangasinan, Rizal, Batangas, Quezon, Benguet, Baguio, and Caloocan, including a police officer who died in Negros Occidental. The incidents involved landslides, rock slides, drowning, electrocution, and falling trees. The PNP also documented 18 injuries in the Cordillera Administrative Region, or CAR, the National Capital Region, or NCR, and Calabar Zone, along with 2 missing persons, 1 each in NCR and Calabar Zone. PNP spokesperson Colonel Alan Ray Koh said the figures were gathered from regional police units and are still subject to validation. Meanwhile, the PNP has deployed 166 personnel to affected regions with 117 assigned to evacuation centers. More than 10,000 members of the Reactionary Standby Support Force, or RSSF, remain on alert for possible deployment if needed.
1: Dateline, Malacañang.
0: An estimated 38,000 families, or 156,310 residents in Metro Manila, have been affected by heavy rains and flooding brought by the enhanced southwest monsoon, or Habagat. According to the Department of Social Welfare and Development, National Capital Region, or DSWD-NCR, Disaster Response Operations Monitoring and Information Center, or DROMIC, SITREP, at least 752 internally displaced persons, or IDPs, are currently staying in 8 evacuation centers across the region, with numbers continuing to rise. The DSWD-NCR has delivered immediate assistance, distributing nearly 35 million pesos worth of humanitarian aid to affected communities. The agency's Disaster Response Management Division, or DRMD, is closely monitoring the situation and coordinating with local government units, or LGUs, and disaster response partners to identify areas needing urgent support. DSWD-NCR remains on heightened alert to provide rapid response and augmentation support to LGUs and affected communities as flooding persists.
1: Dateline, Malacañang.
0: United Nations High Commissioner for Human Rights, Volker Turk, has called for urgent action to protect seafarers caught in escalating tensions in the Strait of Hormuz. The UN Human Rights Commission stressed that civilian vessels and their crews are protected under international humanitarian law. Philippine Permanent Representative to the UN in Geneva, Carlos Sureta, underscored the importance of ensuring the safety and repatriation of stranded seafarers. Meanwhile, Maritime Industry Authority, or Marina Administrator, Sonia Malaluan said the agency is coordinating with international maritime organizations to strengthen protection, communication, and repatriation efforts for Filipino mariners. The Philippines also reaffirmed the significance of the Manila Declaration on Seafarers' Human Rights, Safety, and Well-being, highlighting the need for stronger safeguards for the rights, welfare, and security of seafarers worldwide.
1: Dateline, Malacañang.
0: And finally, the nation on Monday marked the 50th anniversary of the devastating magnitude 8.1 Moro Gulf earthquake and tsunami that struck Mindanao on August 17, 1976. The Department of Science and Technology, Philippine Institute of Volcanology and Seismology, or DOST-PHIVOLCS, led commemorative activities designed to honor survivors, recognize responders, and reinforce lessons on earthquake and tsunami preparedness. The 1976 disaster hit Sultan Kudarat and nearby provinces, triggering a tsunami that rose as high as 9 meters in Lebak, causing widespread destruction in coastal communities such as Calamansig and Palimbang. Thousands of lives were lost and entire villages were displaced. As part of the remembrance, the first commemorative marker was unveiled in Barangay Tipuan, Lebak, paying tribute to those who endured and assisted in the aftermath of the tragedy. FEVOX also distributed information materials to teachers and disaster risk reduction officials, underscoring the importance of education in building resilience. The observance continues with a series of activities. On August 18th, an exhibit, interactive sessions, and seminars for students will highlight earthquake and tsunami science as well as disaster preparedness strategies. Officials stress that remembering the Moro Gulf tragedy is not only about honoring the past, but also about ensuring communities are better equipped to face future hazards.
1: Dateline, Malacañang.
0: Before we conclude our program, Radyo Pilipinas World Service of the Presidential Broadcast Service can be heard over the following shortwave frequencies: 15.640 MHz, 17.750 MHz, and 21.720 MHz. 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And that concludes this edition of Dateline Malacañang. For Radyo Pilipinas World Service, this is Leo Magpayo. Good day and mabuhay.
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3: 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This is World News in 5, and I'm your host, Steph Vicente. United States President Donald Trump has reportedly threatened to bomb Oman if the U.S. ally interferes with Washington's efforts to negotiate the reopening of the Strait of Hormuz. Fox News reporter Trey Yingst quoted U.S. President Trump as making the threat during a phone interview, although it remains unclear what actions by Oman would be considered interference. Oman has been conducted separate negotiations with Iran and has said it is maintaining a neutral position in the conflict. Iranian officials said they were close to finalizing an agreement with Oman, while the future of separate U.S.-Iran talks remains uncertain as a 60-day memorandum of understanding expires. The Strait of Hormuz has been largely closed for nearly 6 months and normally carries about 1/5 of the world's oil and liquefied natural gas shipments. President Trump also claimed the United States has a back channel with Iran's Islamic Revolutionary Guard Corps, but an IRGC spokesperson denied that any such talks are taking place. In other news overseas, Hudson Institute Senior Fellow Brian Clark says the United States has limited options to further escalate its blockade of Iranian ports without putting American forces at greater risk. Clark told Al Jazeera that history shows no war has been won solely through air power, suggesting Washington may eventually need to consider other military measures. He said one possible step would be using U.S. naval and air forces to protect commercial shipping through the Strait of Hormuz. Clark warned that such move could revive talks seen during the tanker war in the 1980s when commercial vessels came under attack. He also said the United States could consider limited ship escorts before resorting to the use of ground forces. Clark predicted that the standoff could eventually end with Iran and Yemen retaining control over the strait under a possible fee arrangement while Washington seeks a politically acceptable resolution. And finally, U.S. President Donald Trump has announced plans to reduce military exercises with South Korea, citing his relationship with North Korean Supreme Leader Kim Jong-un and Seoul's lack of assistance to Washington over Iran. U.S. President Trump criticized the exercises as costly and said they send an inappropriate and hostile signal to North Korea. South Korea and the United States, however, have maintained a mutual defense treaty for more than 70 years and regularly conduct joint military drills to strengthen their combined defense capabilities. The annual Ulchi Freedom Shield exercises began as scheduled on Monday, with South Korea's Joint Chiefs of Staff confirming the start of the drills, although it remains unclear how much their scope may have been reduced. The 10-day exercises were designed to address threats including drones, GPS disruption, and cyber attacks, with about 18,000 South Korean troops expected to participate. South Korea's presidential office said it was reviewing President Trump's comments while continuing discussions with Washington on maintaining a strong combined defense posture. And that concludes today's edition of World News in 5. For Radyo Pilipinas World Service, this has been Steph Vicente. Good day and stay safe, everyone.
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7: Good day, I am Win Peñano with today's DFA Online. The Philippine Consulate General in Istanbul and the Department of Migrant Workers Rapid Response Team have assisted 6 Filipino seafarers whose vessels were struck by drones in the Black Sea. The Filipino workers were provided assistance during check-in and escorted through passport control to ensure a safe and timely returned journey. This marks the consulate's third batch of Filipino seafarers assisted following drone strike incidents in the Black Sea. So far this year, the consulate has carried out 19 repatriation efforts, assisting a total of 459 Filipinos.
2: DFA Online.
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7: In our news, Commission on Filipinos Overseas Secretary Dante Francis Klinkank II met with Ontario Premier Doug Ford to discuss stronger cooperation involving the Filipino community. During the August 11th

0: service.
1: Meanwhile, in the United States, the Philippine Consulate General in Chicago has launched the 2027 Very Important Pinoy or VIP Tour Winter Escapade Edition, inviting Filipino-Americans to rediscover the Philippines. The tour is scheduled from February 7 to 17, 2027, and will bring together travelers from the United States and Canada. Participants may choose destinations including Leyte, Legazpi, Naga, Siargao, Camiguin, Bohol, Iloilo, Bacolod, and El Nido, Palawan. The annual program aims to promote Philippine tourism, culture, heritage, and hospitality while encouraging overseas Filipinos to reconnect with their roots.
0: DFA Online. Here on Radyo Pilipinas World Service.
1: Meanwhile, in Japan, the Philippine Consulate General in Osaka joined the Filipino community in celebrating Araw ng Mga Bagong Bayani 2026, honoring the sacrifices and contributions of overseas Filipino workers. Held in Osaka on August 15, the event featured cultural performances, Filipino music, community stories, and booths showcasing Filipino products and services. Consul General Donna Rodriguez paid tribute to the strength and perseverance of OFWs, highlighting their contributions to their families, the Philippine economy, and communities in Japan. The celebration also recognized three outstanding Filipinos through the Bagong Bayani Awards.
0: DFA Online. Here on Radyo Pilipinas World Service.
1: Heads up to our kababayans in Kota Kinabalu, the Philippine Embassy in Kuala Lumpur will conduct a consular outreach mission in Kota Kinabalu, Sabah from August 28 to 30, 2026 from 8 a.m. to 5 p.m. The outreach will provide passport, report of birth, and travel document services to Filipinos in the area. Applicants are advised to secure appointments through the embassy's official online registration form. The embassy reminded the public that no fee is charged for securing an appointment. Fees for consular services, including notarials and civil registry transactions, will apply in accordance with existing DFA regulations.
0: 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Here on Radyo Pilipinas World Service.
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0: A blessing of safe voyage and a chance to cool off, pinagmamalaki ng kanta ang Antipolo, named after Tipolo or breadfruit, prolific in the area. The city prides itself as the pilgrimage capital of the Philippines. Two of its more popular attractions are the historical Church of the Nuestra Señora de la Paz y Buen Viaje and its summer popular waterfalls, ang Hinulugang Taktak. The Franciscan missionaries built the church in 1578 and the Jesuits administered it in 1591. Thousands traveled to pray to Our Lady of Peace and Good Voyage, brought in from Mexico in 1626 and enshrined in the cathedral. A favorite tradition is trekking to the shrine on Good Friday Eve and May 1st. Another tradition is having new cars blessed at the church. Many believe it will ensure the safety of the car and its passengers. OFWs also pray for success abroad. Pagkatapos ng pagpapala sa misa ay ang inaabangan ng mga bata ang pagligo sa sikat na Hinulugang Taktak, described playfully in its song. It was first opened in July 1952, became a national park in September 1990, and a protected landscape in November 2000. In 2002, it had to be rehabbed because of water pollution. In February 2020, Hinulugang Taktak reopened, together with unique recreational installations for wall climbing, hanging bridges, and a spider web platform. And don't forget, before you leave, ang pasalubong. Sikat sa lugar ang suman at mangga. But you can also bring home antipolo in a jar, like coco jam, latik, kalamay, or adobong kasoy. So, no time to waste. Get into the culture, enjoy a blessing, and have some fun. Tayo na!
3: Yan ang Pinoy Kultura, because our culture is cool. Ito ang Presidential Broadcast Service.
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3: 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Para sa atletang Pilipino, para sa bayan. Bawat kaganapan, saan man ang laban, anumang pangyayari sa mundo ng palakasan, ibabalita dito sa Sports Roundup sa 918 AM.
12: Magandang araw na Martes, Pilipinas. This is our Sports News Roundup. Ako po ang inyong lingkod, Ria Arevalo, and today is a Tuesday, August 18, 2026. For our sports headlines, Alex Ayala crashes out of Cincinnati Open after third round loss to Anisimova. Kai Soto suits up for Gilas in FIBA World Cup Asian Qualifiers second round. Gilas women waste 15-point lead in sorry loss to Mexico in Olympic pre-qualifying. EJ Obiena sets new season best to claim gold in Poland. High jumper Leonard Grospe hopes to hit new ground before Asian Games debut. Swiatek, Rybakina lead fourth round qualifiers in Cincinnati, while Zverev clinches 20th Masters 1000 win this season. And two-time Tour de France winner Vingegaard ruled out for the rest of the season due to injury. Those are the headlines. Now the sports news in detail. Alexandra Ayala came up short against world number 10 Amanda Anisimova 6-4, 4-6, 2-6 in the third round of the Cincinnati Open on Tuesday. Ayala took the opening set after a grueling battle that included a 20-minute fifth game, which the Filipina won to lead 3-2. Anisimova broke for 4-3, but Ayala responded with three straight games to move a set away from the round of 16. Anisimova, however, bounced back in the second set, breaking Ayala 4-3 before holding serve to force a decider. The 21-year-old Ayala appeared to be in control as she raced to a 2-love advantage in the third. But Anisimova quickly turned the match around, winning the next six games to complete the comeback and set up a clash against number 6 seed Linda Noskova. Ayala, on the other hand, now shifts her focus to the U.S. Open, where she will compete in singles and in mixed doubles with Felix Auger-Aliassime. Gilas Pilipinas head coach Tim Cohn confirmed Kai Soto's return to the national team. The 7'3 center resumed training with the team despite torrential rains on Monday, in preparation for the second round of the FIBA World Cup Asian qualifiers. He last played for Gilas in 2024, helping the country qualify to the 2025 FIBA Asia Cup. After that, Soto sustained a torn ACL in his left knee in January last year while playing for the Koshigaya Alphas in the Japan B League. That prevented the 24-year-old to miss the Asia Cup as well as the first three windows of the World Cup qualifiers. Without Soto, the Nationals lost four in a row against New Zealand and Australia, resulting to a 2-4 record heading to the fourth window. Gilas will face Jordan on August 28 and Iran on August 30 at the Mall of Asia Arena. Meantime, Gilas Pilipinas women absorbed a heartbreaking 58-61 loss at the hands of Mexico at the start of the FIBA Women's Olympic pre-qualifying tournament Tuesday in Guadalajara. The Nationals dominated the first half, posting leads as many as 15 points before taking a 37-25 advantage at halftime. But the gritty Mexicans tightened their defensive screws in the third quarter, limiting the Filipinas to only 10 points. Mexico continued to challenge the Philippines in the fourth, staging a 12-0 run to turn a 47-57 deficit to a 59-57 advantage in the final 69 seconds. The Philippines had two chances to tie the game, but Jack Animam only made one of two free throws and Afril Bernardino turned the ball over in the next possession. Gilas women were outscored by Mexico in the second half, 36-21, and were out-rebounded 52-37. Vanessa De Jesus led the Philippines with 15 points, 4 assists, and 3 rebounds, while Animam added 14 markers and 6 rebounds. Sofia Dignadise had 8 points, and Casey De La Rosa tallied 6 points and 10 rebounds before fouling out. Anissa Jeffries faced Mexico with 17 points and 9 rebounds. Gilas women will return to action on Thursday, August 20, against world number 7 Canada at 7:30 a.m. Philippine time. Gilas Pilipinas youth men dispatched Thailand 91-62 to finish second in Group A of the FIBA Under-18 Asia Cup in Ahmedabad, India. The Nationals reasserted their mastery over the Thais, but not without a huge challenge first, as Thailand built a 25-17 lead in the opening quarter and was still ahead 44-40 at the break. The Philippines found its rhythm in the third quarter, forcing a 50-all deadlock midway before pulling away via a 21-0 blast and establishing a massive 71-50 lead going into the final quarter. Luke Atacador scored 16 points while Aiden Green and Elias Troy Gish scored 15 each as Gilas Youth improved to 2-1 in Group A behind defending champion and unbeaten Australia. Porich Benjaariakul paced the Thais with 14 points. Gilas Youth will next face Group B third placer Syria in the qualification to the quarterfinals set on Thursday, August 20. Still in Gilas Pilipinas, Gilas 3x3 women opened their FIBA 3x3 Youth Nations League bid in style, clinching the top one title of the Asia C Conference Monday night in Petaling Jaya, Malaysia. The quartet of Amaya Espanyol, Kenan Elizabeth Ka, Jamana Meniano, and Maria Victoria Pasilang defeated Chinese Taipei in the final 21-15 to complete the day's sweep. Earlier, they posted dominant wins in Pool B against Vietnam 21-17 and over Malaysia 21-8. Meanwhile, Gilas 3x3 men composed of Andrew Bongo, Blair Christopher Lingolingo, Ryle Richard Melesho, and Arian Sean Tuanyo finished third after a 21-8 win over Vietnam and a 17-20 loss to Malaysia in the pool stage. Action resumes today for Stop 2 with Gilas 3x3 women taking on Vietnam and New Zealand in Pool B, while Gilas 3x3 men confront Thailand and Chinese Taipei in Pool A.
3: Up to date na mga sports balita, hindi ka mahuhuli, hindi ka matatalo. Sports Roundup. 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Detalye ng mga naganap na sports matchups. Sino ang nanguna? Sino ang mas tanay? Ating alamin dito sa Sports Roundup. 918 AM.
12: In athletics, Ernest John Obiena posted a new season best of 5.91 meters and captured the men's pole vault gold medal at the 2026 Golden Sand Meeting in Mieniec-Zdroje, Poland. The clearance was Obiena's first jump beyond 5.90 meters since the 2024 Paris Olympics, where he cleared 5.90 meters in the final. In 2025, Obiena also attempted 5.90 meters at the Atletang Ayala World Pole Vault Challenge in Makati City but failed all three attempts. The gold was Obiena's seventh of the year as he continues his preparations for his title defense in next month's 20th Asian Games in Aichi, Nagoya, Japan. Qatar's Saifeldim Abdesalam took silver at 5.75 meters, while USA's Cole Walsh claimed bronze at 5.70 meters. Meantime, two-time swimming Olympian Kayla Sanchez continued to make waves after resetting the Philippine national record in the women's 50-meter freestyle at the 2026 Pan-Pacific Swimming Championships in Irvine, California. Sanchez first broke the national mark in the preliminaries, clocking an impressive 24.90 seconds to erase her previous record of 25.15 seconds, which she set at the 2025 Southeast Asian Games. In the final, Sanchez touched the wall in 24.86 seconds to shave another 0.04 seconds off her own mark and finish 7th overall. Earlier in the tournament, Sanchez also reset her own national mark in the women's 100-meter freestyle, setting a new standard of 53.46 seconds. In other sports news, Leonard Grospe is aiming to break his own national high jump record ahead of his Asian Games debut in Aichi, Nagoya, Japan. The 25-year-old Mapua University is set to compete in the India Open this week for his final build-up for the continental tournament. He set the current national mark of 2.23 meters last June at the Philippine Athletics Open.
15: Ito po ma'am, medyo smooth naman po. Bali, ang nangyari lang is medyo nag-struggle lang po ako since nandito po ako sa school ngayon. And yung mga process naman po, medyo ano naman po, medyo na gagawa naman po ng paraan. And yung goal ko po this, ano, bago po mag-Asian Games is makatalog po ng 2.25 patas.
12: Grospe, the 2026 Asian Beach Games champion and 2025 SEA Games bronze medalist, will be up against top-level competition in the Asian Games. At present, South Korea's Sang Hyuk-woo is ranked number one in the continent, followed by Sarvesh Anil Koshare of India and Japan's Tomohiro Shino, Naoto Hasegawa, and Yuto Seko. All of them have jumped at least 2.30 meters. Grospe said his consistency in training and self-belief are his key motivators for the challenging task in the Asian.
15: Sa Asia, ma'am, is the best is yung Korea and Japan. Mga talon po nila is 2.36. So, number one po ngayon sa Asia is Sungu and Japan po. Tapos, sa ano naman po, sa Qatar po is si Mutas Isabashin po, yung dating, yung former po na Olympic champion and world champion po. 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
12: Meanwhile, Coach Sean Guevara said he is optimistic about Grospe's goal of a podium finish in Japan, as scouting reports indicate a decline in the performance of the top contenders, led by reigning three-time Asian Games gold medalist and former Olympic champion Mutaz Barshim of Qatar.
17: One of the strongest niya at high jumper sa world day yun is nandito sa Asia, which is yung from Qatar, si actually he is an Olympic gold medalist, no, si Barshim. 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And then we have also one strong athlete from Thailand, tumatalon din yun ng 226, is ano din, may injury din. 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
12: Those were national high jump record holder Leonard Grospe and his coach Sean Guevara. The Philippines is fielding a star-studded team in the 2026 Asian Games set September 30 to October 3 at the Kasugai Country Club in Aichi, Japan. 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Tabuena, a silver medalist in the 2010 Asian Games in Guangzhou, China, last played for the Philippines in the 2016 Olympics. Meantime, two-time Olympian Bianca Pagdanganan, veteran pro campaigner Pauline Del Rosario, and current world number 10 amateur Rian Maliksi are in the women's roster. Pagdanganan won team gold with Yuka Saso and Lois K. Goh, plus a bronze in the 2018 Jakarta Asian Games, while Maliksi finished 11th overall in 2022. The Philippine golf lineup was officially announced by the Philippine Olympic Committee. The Smash Pilipinas badminton team suffered early losses against top-ranked opponents in the Badminton World Federation or BWF World Championships 2026 at the Indira Gandhi Indoor Stadium in New Delhi, India. The men's doubles tandem of Solomon Padis Jr. and Julius Villabril fought hard but crumbled against the might of world number 58 Donovan Willard Wee and Jia Hao Hoin Wong of Singapore 1921 and 1121. Meanwhile, Clarence Villaflor, the final Filipino to enter the court, bowed to world number 6 Chu Tien Chen of Chinese Taipei 12-21 in the men's singles. The losses followed Micaela Joy de Guzman's 12-21-6-21 defeat to 6th seed Indonesian Putri Kusuma Wardani earlier in the day. The Philippine Sports Commission, or PSC, was able to secure the Rizal Memorial Coliseum and Ninoy Aquino Stadium before floodwaters entered the sports complex in Malate Monday afternoon. PSC Chairperson Patrick Gregorio told Sports Radio 918 that National Sports Agency personnel were ready to act immediately as torrential rains battered Metro Manila and nearby areas. Heavy rains brought almost knee-deep flooding around the 90-year-old sports complex, but no major damage was reported. Gregorio cited that his only concern is the temporary work stoppage on the baseball field. The PSC chief said they must work double time as the field needs to be finished in October for the country's hosting of the Baseball Federation Asia East Asia Cup in November. In billiards, Jeffrey Roda's impressive run in the 2026 Arizona Open came to an end in the semifinals after falling to eventual champion Dennis Grabe of Estonia 11-8. Roda defeated Finland's Jani Sikkinen 10-8, Marco Tutscher of Netherlands 10-6, Kasper Matikainen of Finland 10-8. Joshua Filler of Germany 10-4 before eliminating Jeffrey De Luna in an all-Filipino quarterfinal 10-7. Roda took home $8,000 or at least 490,000 pesos for his top 4 finish. Grabe went on to defeat Alexa Pesel of Serbia 13-5 to claim the crown and the $25,000 top prize. Meantime, Strong Group Athletics is up against the Japan youth team as of broadcast time in the 2026 Jones Cup in New Taipei City. The defending two-time champions, who entered the second round of the preliminaries with a 2-1 win-loss card in Group A, hope to follow up their rousing 97-78 victory over the Chinese Taipei national team 2 days ago. SGA is likewise eyeing for a repeat of their 78-72 win over the Japanese side last Saturday. Strong Group Athletics is seeking a top-two finish in their group to advance to the semifinals and remain on course for a third straight crown in the annual invitational tournament. In volleyball, Creamline defeated Chocomucho in an exhibition game last Sunday at the Aquilino Pimentel International Convention Center in Cagayan de Oro City. The friendly followed total points scored rather than sets won to determine the winner. The Cool Smashers took the first three sets and the fifth to come out on top 160-130. The game also saw Jaja Santiago in a Creamline uniform for the first time. The Cool Smashers will conclude their PVL on-tour campaign against the Galleries Tower High Risers on August 22 in Victoria City Negros Occidental, preceding the match between the Capital One Solar Spikers and the Farm Fresh Foxies. In esports, Team Falcons PH mid lane Salik Haji Imam has no plans to retire from the professional Mobile Legends Bang Bang scene following the retirement of his former teammate Edward Dapadap. Imam is now the only remaining member of M3 World Champion Team Blacklist International, still actively competing in professional MLBB. Imam said he is happy for his former teammate and fondly recalled the memories they share, particularly their championship run at the M3 World Championship in 2021.
18: Happy ako sa kanya kasi feel ko naman pinag-isipan niya naman ng maayos yun and dun siya gagaan yung pakiramdam niya. 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So, naka-quarantine kami doon ng 19 days. So, yun, nag-banding-banding kami doon.
12: For now, Imam remains focused on winning more championships in his professional career. He recently competed at the MLBB Mid-Season Cup in Paris and the Games of the Future. Up next is the MPL Philippines Season 18 with Falcons PH, aiming to bounce back after finishing as runners-up in Season 17.
18: Sa ngayon po, di ko pa po talaga siya na iisip. 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
12: That was Team Falcons PH mid laner Salik Haji Imam. Meantime, Philippine-based Team Secret was relegated to the lower bracket of the VCT Pacific Stage 2 in Seoul after losing 0-2 to South Korea's Nongshim Red Force in the upper bracket Round 2. Team Secret lost 9-13 on Summit and 5-13 on Breeze. They will face South Korea's Onsite Gaming in the lower bracket Round 1 tomorrow, with the winner advancing to Round 2. Meantime, Marion Leron received the Pitcher Award for Best Earned Run Average at the 2026 12BFA Under-12 Asian Baseball Championship in Guali, Shaoqiao, China. Leron was recognized for his outstanding pitching performance as he did not allow a single run in 5 innings combined in wins over Hong Kong and Thailand. The young Filipino squad capped its campaign on a strong note, winning 3 straight games against Pakistan, Hong Kong, and Thailand to finish 5th overall with a 3-2 record. The result allowed the Philippines to retain its standing among Asia's top under-12 baseball nations. Japan claimed the overall championship, followed by Chinese Taipei and South Korea.
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12: 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For our international sports stories, in tennis, Iga Swiatek, Elena Rybakina, and Jessica Pegulia all sailed into the 4th round of the WTA 1000 Cincinnati Open in Mason, Ohio. Number 7 seed Swiatek came from a set down to beat perennial rival and number 29 seed Maria Sakkari 4-6, 6-1, 6-1, taking 12 of the last 14 games. World number 2 Rybakina defeated Poland's Magdalena Frech 6-4, 7-6 through rain delays, while Pegulia remained unbeaten against fellow American Emma Navarro, taking a 7-5, 6-2 win. Meantime, Serena Williams and Venus Williams failed in their return as doubles partners in Cincinnati, yielding to Marta Kostyuk and Cincinnati native Peyton Stearns 2-6, 6-1, 8-10. The Williams sisters, winners of 14 Grand Slam doubles titles, were reunited for the first time since the 2022 U.S. Open. Top seed Alexander Zverev overcame Frenchman Terence Atmane in 2 tie breaks 7-6, 7-6 to advance to the 4th round of the Cincinnati Open. The 2021 champion needed to reel off 2 straight points in the second tie break after squandering an early 6-4 advantage. The 29-year-old German joined Jannik Sinner as the only players with at least 20 Masters 1000 wins this season. Meanwhile, Rafael Hiodar continued his spectacular season by defeating Alejandro Tabillo of Chile 6-2, 6-1 and reaching the fourth round of the ATP Masters 1000 event. Hiodar joined Carlos Alcaraz and Ben Shelton as the only teenagers to reach the round of 16 in Cincinnati this decade. Others who marched into the fourth round were Arthur Fils, who upset ninth seed Jiří Lehecka 6-1, 6-7, 6-3. Fifth seed Alex de Minaur, who survived Arthur Ferri 7-5, 7-6. And world number 10 Flavio Cobolli, who prevailed over Alexander Block 7-5, 4-6, 7-5. In cycling, two-time Tour de France winner Jonas Vingegaard will miss the rest of the season as he continued to recover from a broken collarbone sustained in this year's race. The 29-year-old Visma Lees, a bike rider, was tackling a tight right-hand bend off a roundabout on stage 15 when his front wheel slid out, causing him to land on his shoulder. The injury required surgery and ruled the Dane out of the challenging for a third Tour victory, with Team UAE's Tadej Pogacar going on to win a record equaling fifth yellow jersey. Vingegaard will not see action in September's UCI Road World Championships in Montreal, Canada, where Pogacar will go for a third straight world title. Cameroon was crowned as Women's Africa Cup of Nations 2026 champions after beating Malawi 3-0 in the final in Rabat. Maringa Manga headed two goals and Naomi Eto scored the other, while Cameroon kept Malawi's Chawinga sisters in check to claim its first win in the final at the fourth attempt. The indomitable Lionesses, who failed to qualify for the previous edition of the tournament, had lost on their last three appearances in the final, all to 10-time winner Nigeria. Meanwhile, Algeria edged Morocco 3-2 on penalties following a 1-1 draw to finish third, its best result in the tournament. The tournament also doubled as Africa's qualifying competition for the FIFA Women's World Cup 2027, with the four semi-finalists all booking their places to the global finals. South Africa and Ghana remain secured berths in the FIFA playoff tournament to remain in contention for the FIFA Women's World Cup. FIFA's Chief Operating Officer Kevin Lamour has been sacked by the governing body less than 3 weeks after he strongly criticized its president Gianni Infantino's aborted plan to sell stakes in competitions to private investors. In a statement, a FIFA spokesperson would only confirm that the working relationship between FIFA and Kevin Lamour as Chief Operating Officer has ended on August 17, 2026. Lamour said he understands and respects the decision even if it means losing his job. Last month, Lamour described the controversial FIFA Forward Enterprise plans as the project of one person and said the time has now come for football political leaders to ask themselves the right questions and make the right decisions. Lamour said FIFA's mission is to serve football and added that a president must bring people together, unite them, and inspire them. Singapore goes all out tonight to overcome a two-goal deficit against Thailand in the second leg of the semi-finals of the 2026 ASEAN Championship at the Rajamangala Stadium in Bangkok. Singapore faces a tall order arising from a 1-3 first leg home loss, taking a side like Thailand, which only needed 28% of possessions to claim the said win over the weekend. Singapore has already claimed some big results at the tournament, notably battling to a 0-0 draw away to defending champion Vietnam in the group stage. then came from behind to force a 1-1 tie with Indonesia that sealed their place in the last four. The other second-leg semi-final game, which pits Vietnam against Malaysia, takes place on Wednesday. Vietnam won the first leg 2-0. In other sports news, Major League Baseball's team owners unanimously approved the sale of the San Diego Padres to an investor group led by private equity billionaire Jose E. Feliciano and his wife and business partner Kwanza Jones. The league announced the approval on Monday after a vote. Feliciano and Jones reached an agreement in May to buy the Padres from the family of late owner Peter Seidler at an MLB record valuation of $3.9 billion. The 53-year-old Feliciano, a co-founder of Santa Monica-based private equity firm Clear Lake Capital, emerged from the competition as the Seidler family's top choice. Padres CEO Eric Grobner and General Manager AJ Preller will remain in charge of day-to-day operations. Meantime, OJ Brigance, who won a Super Bowl with the Baltimore Ravens before waging an unyielding battle against amyotrophic lateral sclerosis, or ALS, has died. He was 56. Brigance was diagnosed with ALS, also known as Lou Gehrig's disease, in 2007. Not long after that, he and his wife Chanda formed the Brigance Brigade Foundation, an organization whose mission is to equip, encourage, and empower those afflicted with ALS. In one interview, Brigance said he considers the Brigance Brigade Foundation to be the most significant achievement of his life because of his ability to touch the lives of others. Despite using a wheelchair and a communication device that translated his messages, Brigance served as senior advisor for player engagement with the Ravens, a job he started in 2004. In esports, Brazil's FaZe Clan won the Rainbow Six Siege tournament at the Esports World Cup 2026 in France after beating fellow Brazilian team Furia 3-1 in the grand final. FaZe closed out the series 7-5 on Lair to claim $750,000 plus 1,000 club championship points and a spot in the 6th Invitational 2027. Jamie Cyber Ramos was named the Sony MVP after recording 53 kills and 29 deaths in the final. Meanwhile, GM Magnus Carlsen defended his EWC Chess title after sweeping GM Denis Lazavik 2-0 in the grand final. Carlsen earned $250,000 and 1,000 club championship points for Team Liquid. In PUBG Mobile, Turkey's S2G Esports clinched the World Cup title with 154 points and three winner-winner chicken dinners. S2G took home $555,000 on top of 1,000 club championship points and 130 PUBG Mobile global championship points. Meanwhile, Tianba Zhang, QZ Xingbo was named both the Sony MVP and FMVP. In Rocket League, MENA's Team Falcons swept North America's Space Station Gaming 4-0 to win the EWC 2026 title. Team Falcons secured $400,000 and 1,000 club championship points, with Saleh RW9 Bakashwin named Sony MVP. And finally, here's a glimpse of the Golden Pass in sports history. Exactly 22 years ago, it was on this day, August 18, 2004, when Jasmine Figueroa claimed Philippine archery's biggest upset victory by beating former world champion Natalia Valieva of Italy in the 2004 Athens Olympics in Greece. 19 years old at the time, Figueroa pulled off the stunning reversal, 132-130, amid high winds and in majestic surroundings in the Panathinaiko Stadium, the site of the first games of the modern era in 1896. Figueroa advanced to the round of 32, where she yielded the following day to Alameda Gallardo, the two-time Spanish Best Archer of the Year awardee. And so goes our sports news roundup, compiled and edited by the men and women of this station, your institution in Philippine sports broadcast, DZSR Sports Radio 918. 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
0: We know you're always on the go. Pero ang mahuli sa balita is always a big no-no. Kaya, Radyo Pilipinas is here to keep you updated. 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
1: 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May live report si Dayan Layar.
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0: from the lowest department, from the preschool all the way to the postgraduate sa law school. In the sa law school meron din po tayong Alsabar, no? Ito yung mga law students that are studying in at Muslim law students are studying in the Ateneo de Davao. And then ngayon ang dami na po nating mga alumni, no, mga now they are working in the bar, in the national government. Mm-mm. And recently meron tayong isang alumnus na who is now a youth commissioner of the NCMF, Attorney Said Kamal Reza, no, so Ampatuan. So ganun, it's a program that we also nag-initiate kami na kasi the Ateneo de Zamboanga saw our initiatives, so nag-benchmarking sila, and we also help them, we guide them, we guide the administrators at different departments, and we provide dialogue.
1: Okay.
0: So, ganun po, yeah.
1: Okay. With regards on the incident that happened in Zamboanga City, which is a branch also of Ateneo, ano ang masasabi mo doon? And what's your take on what happened?
0: Well, definitely we condemn it. No? We also issued a statement. I think pinalabas namin last mga 6 o'clock. No, calling for solidarity with the Ateneo de Zamboanga University, no, sa panahon na ito na alam namin alam natin that the parents are also suffering, may mga victims and then the students. The way we look at it, we see it as a global phenomenon. It's not something na kumbaga happened out of the blue, no. These things may mga factors, no, I repeat, factors, no, may S, because it's not only psychological, it's not only maybe some mental health issues, but there are also, as you can see, may mga situations kasi ngayon compared nating i-compare sa US, no.
1: Yes.
0: US ang the killings or the shootings in the US is already a epidemic, no, para siyang almost different states nagsasuffer sila, no, so nakita ko kasi we also studied that, no, we studied extremism,
1: yes,
0: we studied
1: of course
0: mga cases na ganyan. So in a 2023 FBI studies, 483 school incidents, no, over the period, no, from 2023. So imagine sa atin, dalawa, no? One in Tacloban and one in Zamboanga. But in the US,
1: Madami,
0: 400. Oh. And then, although it's hindi naman na talaga natin pwedeng
1: mag-profile sila. Sana hindi na tayo dun.
0: No?
1: Oo, tama.
0: Oo, hindi na tayo ganun. Pero ang lumalabas is karamihan talaga, no? 83.3% are male.
1: Okay, no? Okay.
0: So may tendency na male. And then the age are 17
1: which falls below. Which falls on those ages that we are experiencing or we're seeing right now. And with
0: yes.
1: that, ano naman masasabi mo na it so happens na ika nga di umano the perpetrator was a Muslim and then inahalin tulad the extremism side of it.
0: Yeah, well that's a very wrong way of looking at it. Kasi nga, even in the US, kasi yun lang muna yung baseline natin.
1: Uh-oh.
0: White, most of the shooting incident are white and nasa 43% kung hindi ako nagkakamali.
1: Mm-hmm.
0: Ang black naman, nasa 6.25% and may mga Hispanic. And very small, no, halos wala nga na Muslim yung perpetrator. So yun yung makikita natin. No? 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So yung nangyari lang sa yan sa Zamboanga na Muslim, but you cannot generalize it na because of her of his religion kaya niya ginawa yon.
1: Anyways, Director, sayang kulang ng ating oras kasi napuno lang tayo kanina ng mga reports, but eventually we would like to talk about this more if ever. Pwede po ba na makuha namin yung bukas?
0: Bukas, sige. Mga what time?
1: Same as
0: in advance, no?
1: Yeah, same as. Kasi kumbaga gusto natin na mas maintindihan pa ng ating mga kababayan at ma-prolong natin itong interview para mas maintindihan kung yung mga perspective ika nga na hindi dapat paghuluin itong mga

Good day. Radio Pilipinas World Service can also be heard on shortwave broadcast through the shortwave facilities of the United States Agency for Global Media or Voice of America on the following shortwave frequencies: 15.640 MHz, 17.750 MHz, and 21.720 MHz. I'm your host, Leo Magpayo, and this is Dateline Malacanang. Malacanang has ordered government offices in Metro Manila and 13 provinces to adopt alternative work arrangements on Tuesday as heavy rains from the southwest monsoon or habagat persist. The directive, issued under Memorandum Circular No. 128, covers the National Capital Region, or NCR, and the provinces of Ilocos Sur, La Union,

0: Gasinan, Benguet, Zambales, Bataan, Tarlac, Pampanga, Bulacan, Cavite, Batangas, Rizal, Laguna, and Occidental Mindoro. The measure was based on the recommendation of the National Disaster Risk Reduction and Management Council, or NDRRMC, and the rainfall warnings of the Philippine Atmospheric, Geophysical, and Astronomical Services Administration, or PAGASA. Schools in the affected areas are instructed to implement alternative learning modes for all levels unless otherwise directed by local chief executives. Government agencies providing basic and health services, disaster response, and other vital operations will continue to function. Local chief executives may also declare localized suspensions of classes or government work in other areas. Meanwhile, private companies and offices retain discretion over whether to suspend work or adopt alternative arrangements.
1: Dateline, Malacañang.
0: Malacañang reports that 1,281 local government units or LGUs nationwide have already received financial aid under President Ferdinand R. Marcos Jr.'s Bagong Pilipinas Rice Program. The President continues to personally lead program rollouts across the country, combining rice assistance with education support under the Bawat Bayan Makikinabang Initiative. On Monday, President Marcos visited Negros Oriental, where 2,230 residents of Barangay Talay and Barangay Katil-e in Dumaguete City each received 10 kilos of rice. Palace Press Officer Claire Castro stressed that beneficiaries must get the full allocation. She urged recipients to report immediately to the Office of the President or the Presidential Communications Office if they are given less than the prescribed amount.
2: Personal na binisita ng Pangulo ang Baslay Highland Agriculture o Basyako sa Negros Oriental na pinamamahalaan ng 487.55 hectares ng forest land sa ilalim ng Community-Based Forest Management Agreement o CBFMA. 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
0: Castro also emphasized that the rice and all assistance under the program are free of charge. The government targets 386,673 beneficiaries across Negros Oriental under the RICE program. Meanwhile, 2,785 presidential scholars in the province will benefit from the Social Civic Projects Fund, or SCPF, with 5 graduating college students per barangay receiving 20,000 pesos each in cash aid. According to Malacañang, the SCPF has already reached 38,279 villages nationwide, disbursing a total of 7.66 billion pesos. The palace said these efforts highlight the administration's push to deliver direct community support through LGUs.
2: Libre lang din ang ayudang ito ng pamahalaan. 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
0: That was Palace Press Officer Claire Castro.
1: Dateline, Malacañang.
0: Meanwhile, Philippine President Ferdinand R. Marcos Jr. on Monday vowed to sustain government programs that directly benefit vulnerable communities as he led the distribution of food aid and student grants in Negros Oriental. Speaking at the Bawat Bayan Makikinabang program in Dumaguete City, the president said he was encouraged by recent data showing that 6.5 million Filipinos have been lifted out of poverty since the rollout of social support initiatives.
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0: That was Philippine President Ferdinand R. Marcos Jr.
1: Dateline, Malacañang.
0: Philippine President Ferdinand R. Marcos Jr. commended the 302nd Infantry Brigade, 3rd Infantry Division of the Philippine Army, or PA, for its role in sustaining peace and security during his visit to Camp Leon Quilat in Tanchay City, Negros Oriental, on August 17th. Addressing officers and enlisted personnel, the president praised the brigade's achievements in internal security operations, its close partnerships with local government units or LGUs and security stakeholders, and its active involvement in humanitarian assistance and disaster response. As Commander-in-Chief, President Marcos urged the troops to strengthen civil military operations and remain vigilant against evolving threats. He reaffirmed the administration's commitment to supporting the Armed Forces of the Philippines, or AFP, through modernization efforts, capability upgrades, and welfare programs for soldiers and their families. The chief executive emphasized that the brigade's work not only secures communities but also helps sustain development in Negros Oriental and the wider Visayas region. He said the government will continue to back the AFP in ensuring peace, stability, and resilience across the country.
1: Dateline, Malacañang.
0: Malacañang says President Ferdinand R. Marcos Jr. remains open to dialogue with anyone, including those who may disagree with him, amid speculation online that Vice President Sara Duterte is seeking a private meeting. Palace Press Officer Claire Castro clarified Monday that the palace cannot confirm reports of such a request. She noted that the president has consistently expressed willingness to engage in conversations across political lines, citing his earlier remarks that dialogue fosters better understanding. Castro stressed that the president's openness should not be interpreted as a specific offer to meet with Duterte. Asked if reconciliation or cooperation with the vice president remains possible, she said the president's position is inclusive. Malacañang underscored that President Marcos's stance reflects his broader commitment to communication and unity, rather than any particular arrangement with the vice president.
2: Wala po tayo makukumpirma patungkol po dyan dahil wala naman din pong ibinababa sa atin na anumang impormasyon kung meron ngang ganyang kaganapan. 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
0: That was Palace Press Officer Claire Castro.
1: Dateline, Malacañang.
0: Malacañang on Monday rejected claims by Caloocan Representative Edgar Erice that Public Works Secretary Vince Dizon threatened to withhold funding over his criticisms of the administration. Palace Press Officer Claire Castro said Dizon himself denied ever speaking with Erice about the alleged threat. She stressed that the administration does not fear criticism and remains open to legitimate public concerns, but warned that allegations must be backed by facts and evidence.
2: At yan po ay pinasinungalingan mismo ni Secretary Vince Dizon dahil hindi po niya nakakausap si Congressman Erice patungkol sa kanyang pagbibintang. 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
0: 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She maintained that the palace's response is anchored on evidence, not political retaliation.
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0: That was Palace Press Officer Claire Castro.
1: Dateline, Malacañang.
0: Malacañang on Monday denied that President Ferdinand R. Marcos Jr. ever authorized or instructed the creation of the alleged leadership fund at the Department of Public Works and Highways or DPWH. Palace Press Officer Claire Castro said the president personally told her he never discussed such a fund with former DPWH Secretary Manuel Bonoan, who earlier testified about the supposed arrangement involving lawmakers and agency projects. The palace clarified that the alleged fund was not part of the General Appropriations Act or GAA, nor included in the approved national budget. Koster stressed that President Marcos's directive to Bunoan was to ensure projects were selected based on community needs, not to allocate money for lawmakers. According to Castro, the president's discussions with Bunoan focused on equitable distribution of resources and compliance with government guidelines. She added that the Department of Budget and Management, or DBM, and members of the economic team also denied knowledge of such a fund.
2: Sinabi niya po na wala talagang itong pinag-usapan dahil nung pag nag-uusap sila at nagre-report si si Secretary Manny Bunoan, hinahanapan niya ng proyekto at dapat ang proyekto ay base sa pangangailangan ng lugar, ng bayan. 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
0: Castro rejected suggestions that President Marcos was bypassed by subordinates, saying the palace immediately ordered an investigation after learning of anomalies at the DPWH. The palace has not discussed whether Bunoan should serve as a state witness, leaving the matter to the courts and prosecutors, including the Office of the Ombudsman.
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0: Palace Press Officer Claire Castro.
1: Dateline, Malacañang.
0: Also on Monday, Malacañang has assured that the first parliamentary elections in the Bangsamoro Autonomous Region in Muslim Mindanao, or BARM, will proceed as scheduled on September 14th, despite the weekend ambush on the convoy of Interim Chief Minister Abdul Rauf Macacua. 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Communications Undersecretary Claire Castro said, President Ferdinand R. Marcos Jr. wants the elections to continue, stressing that the vote is a crucial step in the region's transition to a democratic governance. The Commission on Elections, or COMELEC, has described the ambush as an isolated incident and emphasized that the BARM elections must follow the set schedule without delay. The poll body also noted that the situation in the region remains generally peaceful. Castro added that the Philippine National Police is conducting a deeper investigation to identify those behind the attack, while security operations will be left to law enforcement agencies.
2: Katulad po ng nabanggit natin na mensahe ng Pangulo, hindi po ito makakapigil sa anumang balak na magkaroon ng tuloy-tuloy na pagbabago para sa pagkakaroon ng pamahalaang demokratiko sa komunidad ng BARM. 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
0: That was Palace Press Officer Claire Castro.
1: Dateline, Malacañang.
0: In other news, a total of 2,459 tricycle drivers in Dagupan City received rice assistance under the PBBM Rice Program on Monday through the Local Government Support Fund, or LGSF, of the Office of the President. Dagupan City Mayor Belen Fernandez said the aid was a major relief for drivers who had been unable to operate for nearly 2 weeks due to recent typhoons and flooding. She emphasized that the rice distribution helps sustain families whose income was severely affected by the calamities. The program aims to support low-income and vulnerable sectors, particularly those who lost or saw reduced earnings because of disasters. The distribution was carried out with the assistance of the Public Order and Safety Office, or POSO, led by POSO Dagupan Chief Arvin Decano to ensure orderly and efficient delivery of the rice aid. This latest rollout follows earlier assistance to 379 boatmen and motorboat operators in Dagupan City whose livelihoods were also disrupted by flooding. Mayor Fernandez said the continuing rice program demonstrates the government's commitment to helping affected communities recover and ensuring food security for vulnerable families.
1: Dateline, Malacañang.
0: The Philippine National Police, or PNP, has reported that 27 individuals have died due to the effects of the southwest monsoon, or habagat. Fatalities were recorded in La Union, Pangasinan, Rizal, Batangas, Quezon, Benguet, Baguio, and Caloocan, including a police officer who died in Negros Occidental. The incidents involved landslides, rock slides, drowning, electrocution, and falling trees. The PNP also documented 18 injuries in the Cordillera Administrative Region, or CAR, the National Capital Region, or NCR, and Calabarzon, along with 2 missing persons, 1 each in NCR and Calabarzon. PNP spokesperson Colonel Alan Ray Koh said the figures were gathered from regional police units and are still subject to validation. Meanwhile, the PNP has deployed 166 personnel to affected regions, with 117 assigned to evacuation centers. More than 10,000 members of the Reactionary Standby Support Force, or RSSF, remain on alert for possible deployment if needed.
1: Dateline, Malacañang.
0: An estimated 38,000 families, or 156,310 residents in Metro Manila, have been affected by heavy rains and flooding brought by the enhanced southwest monsoon, or habagat. According to the Department of Social Welfare and Development, National Capital Region, or DSWD-NCR, Disaster Response Operations Monitoring and Information Center, or DROMIC, SITREP, at least 752 internally displaced persons, or IDPs, are currently staying in 8 evacuation centers across the region, with numbers continuing to rise. The DSWD-NCR has delivered immediate assistance, distributing nearly 35 million pesos worth of humanitarian aid to affected communities. The agency's Disaster Response Management Division, or DRMD, is closely monitoring the situation and coordinating with local government units, or LGUs, and disaster response partners to identify areas needing urgent support. DSWD-NCR remains on heightened alert to provide rapid response and augmentation support to LGUs and affected communities as flooding persists.
1: Dateline, Malacañang.
0: United Nations High Commissioner for Human Rights, Volker Turk, has called for urgent action to protect seafarers caught in escalating tensions in the Strait of Hormuz. The UN Human Rights Commission stressed that civilian vessels and their crews are protected under international humanitarian law. Philippine Permanent Representative to the UN in Geneva, Carlos Sureta, underscored the importance of ensuring the safety and repatriation of stranded seafarers. Meanwhile, Maritime Industry Authority, or Marina Administrator, Sonia Malaluan said the agency is coordinating with international maritime organizations to strengthen protection, communication, and repatriation efforts for Filipino mariners. The Philippines also reaffirmed the significance of the Manila Declaration on Seafarers' Human Rights, Safety, and Well-being, highlighting the need for stronger safeguards for the rights, welfare, and security of seafarers worldwide.
1: Dateline, Malacañang.
0: And finally, the nation on Monday marked the 50th anniversary of the devastating magnitude 8.1 Moro Gulf earthquake and tsunami that struck Mindanao on August 17, 1976. The Department of Science and Technology, Philippine Institute of Volcanology and Seismology, or DOST-PHIVOLCS, led commemorative activities designed to honor survivors, recognize responders, and reinforce lessons on earthquake and tsunami preparedness. The 1976 disaster hit Sultan Kudarat and nearby provinces, triggering a tsunami that rose as high as 9 meters in Lebak, causing widespread destruction in coastal communities such as Calamansig and Palimbang. Thousands of lives were lost and entire villages were displaced. As part of the remembrance, the first commemorative marker was unveiled in Barangay Tipuan, Lebak, paying tribute to those who endured and assisted in the aftermath of the tragedy. PHIVOLCS also distributed information materials to teachers and disaster risk reduction officials, underscoring the importance of education in building resilience. The observance continues with a series of activities. On August 18th, an exhibit, interactive sessions, and seminars for students will highlight earthquake and tsunami science as well as disaster preparedness strategies. Officials stress that remembering the Moro Gulf tragedy is not only about honoring the past, but also about ensuring communities are better equipped to face future hazards.
1: Dateline, Malacañang.
0: Before we conclude our program, Radyo Pilipinas World Service of the Presidential Broadcast Service can be heard over the following shortwave frequencies: 15.640 MHz, 17.750 MHz, and 21.720 MHz. Radyo Pilipinas World Service is also live on audio streaming. 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And that concludes this edition of Dateline Malacañang. For Radyo Pilipinas World Service, this is Leo Magpayo. Good day and mabuhay.
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4: Good day, I am Win Peñano with today's DFA Online. The Philippine Consulate General in Istanbul and the Department of Migrant Workers Rapid Response Team have assisted six Filipino seafarers whose vessels were struck by drones in the Black Sea. The Filipino workers were provided assistance during check-in and escorted through passport control to ensure a safe and timely return journey. This marks the consulate's third batch of Filipino seafarers assisted following drone strike incidents in the Black Sea. So far this year, the consulate has carried out 19 repatriation efforts, assisting a total of 459 Filipinos.
2: DFA Online.
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4: In our news, Commission on Filipinos Overseas Secretary Dante Francis Klinkank II met with Ontario Premier Doug Ford to discuss stronger cooperation involving the Filipino community. During the August 11 meeting, Ang thanked Ontario for supporting Philippine culture while Premier Ford recognized the Filipino diaspora's contributions to Canadian society. The officials explored opportunities in cultural promotion, trade, and investment with the active participation of Filipinos in Ontario. Ang also met with Ontario Minister of Citizenship and Multiculturalism Graham McGregor, who expressed support for strengthening people-to-people and economic ties between Ontario and the Philippines.
2: DFA Online.
3: Online.
2: Here on Radyo Pilipinas World Service.
4: Meanwhile, in the United States, the Philippine Consulate General in Chicago has launched the 2027 Very Important Pinoy or VIP Tour Winter Escapade Edition, inviting Filipino-Americans to rediscover the Philippines. The tour is scheduled from February 7 to 17, 2027 and will bring together travelers from the United States and Canada. Participants may choose destinations including Leyte, Legazpi, Naga, Siargao, Camiguin, Bohol, Iloilo, Bacolod, and El Nido, Palawan. The annual program aims to promote Philippine tourism, culture, heritage, and hospitality while encouraging overseas Filipinos to reconnect with their roots.
2: DFA Online.
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2: Here on Radyo Pilipinas World Service.
4: Meanwhile, in Japan, the Philippine Consulate General in Osaka joined the Filipino community in celebrating Araw ng Mga Bagong Bayani 2026, honoring the sacrifices and contributions of overseas Filipino workers. Held in Osaka on August 15, the event featured cultural performances, Filipino music, community stories, and booths showcasing Filipino products and services. Consul General Donna Rodriguez paid tribute to the strength and perseverance of OFWs, highlighting their contributions to their families, the Philippine economy, and communities in Japan. The celebration also recognized three outstanding Filipinos through the Bagong Bayani Awards.
2: DFA Online.
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4: Heads up to our kababayans in Kota Kinabalu, the Philippine Embassy in Kuala Lumpur will conduct a consular outreach mission in Kota Kinabalu, Sabah from August 28 to 30, 2026 from 8 a.m. to 5 p.m. The outreach will provide passport, report of birth, and travel document services to Filipinos in the area. Applicants are advised to secure appointments through the embassy's official online registration form. The embassy reminded the public that no fee is charged for securing an appointment. Fees for consular services, including notarials and civil registry transactions, will apply in accordance with existing DFA regulations.
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5: 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This is World News in 5, and I'm your host, Steph Vicente. United States President Donald Trump has reportedly threatened to bomb Oman if the U.S. ally interferes with Washington's efforts to negotiate the reopening of the Strait of Hormuz. Fox News reporter Trey Yings quoted U.S. President Trump as making the threat during a phone interview, although it remains unclear what actions by Oman would be considered interference. Oman has been conducted separate negotiations with Iran and has said it is maintaining a neutral position in the conflict. Iranian officials said they were close to finalizing an agreement with Oman, while the future of separate U.S.-Iran talks remains uncertain as a 60-day memorandum of understanding expires. The Strait of Hormuz has been largely closed for nearly 6 months and normally carries about 1/5 of the world's oil and liquefied natural gas shipments. President Trump also claimed the United States has a back channel with Iran's Islamic Revolutionary Guard Corps, but an IRGC spokesperson denied that any such talks are taking place. In other news overseas, Hudson Institute Senior Fellow Brian Clark says the United States has limited options to further escalate its blockade of Iranian ports without putting American forces at greater risk. Clark told Al Jazeera that history shows no war has been won solely through air power, suggesting Washington may eventually need to consider other military measures. He said one possible step would be using U.S. naval and air forces to protect commercial shipping through the Strait of Hormuz. Clark warned that such move could revive talks seen during the tanker war in the 1980s when commercial vessels came under attack. He also said the United States could consider limited ship escorts before resorting to the use of ground forces. Clark predicted that the standoff could eventually end with Iran and Yemen retaining control over the strait under a possible fee arrangement while Washington seeks a politically acceptable resolution. And finally, U.S. President Donald Trump has announced plans to reduce military exercises with South Korea, citing his relationship with North Korean Supreme Leader Kim Jong-un and Seoul's lack of assistance to Washington over Iran. U.S. President Trump criticized the exercises as costly and said they send an inappropriate and hostile signal to North Korea. South Korea and the United States, however, have maintained a mutual defense treaty for more than 70 years and regularly conduct joint military drills to strengthen their combined defense capabilities. The annual Ulchi Freedom Shield exercises began as scheduled on Monday, with South Korea's Joint Chiefs of Staff confirming the start of the drills, although it remains unclear how much their scope may have been reduced. The 10-day exercises were designed to address threats including drones, GPS disruption, and cyber attacks, with about 18,000 South Korean troops expected to participate. South Korea's presidential office said it was reviewing President Trump's comments while continuing discussions with Washington on maintaining a strong combined defense posture. And that concludes today's edition of World News in 5. For Radyo Pilipinas World Service, this has been Steph Vicente. Good day and stay safe, everyone.
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6: Muli po, isang mapagpalang pagbati at welcome na naman sa isa pang edisyon ng programang Global na Tayo. Ako po yung lingkod, Ray Sampang. Ang programang Global na Tayo ay hatid po sa inyo ng Radyo Pilipinas World Service. Isa po ang Radyo Pilipinas World Service sa himpilan sa ilalim ng Presidential Broadcast Service Bureau of Broadcast Services. Kami po ay inyong nasusubaybayan sa pamamagitan nating Facebook Broadcast Live. 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And sa shortwave broadcast, para po kami mapakinggan nyo sa iba't ibang panig ng mundo sa pamamagitan ng ating mga shortwave transmitters through the facilities of Voice of America. Ayan. And of course, hindi po magpapahuli dyan ang ating live audio streaming. Mapapakinggan nyo rin po kami sa pamamagitan ng inyong mga cellphones. 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
6: Opo. 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
6: Alright. 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
7: Well, not exactly, dahil ang naitala naming mga pag-ulan dito sa station namin sa Science Garden in Quezon City mula alas 9 ng umaga hanggang alas 2 ng hapon ay umabot ng 201.7 mm. 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But comparatively, itong Ondoy noong 2009, mayroong bagyo yun Ondoy. For 6 hours, ang inabot niyang ulan ay 341. Mm-hmm.

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A pleasant day to all the friends and listeners of Radyo Pilipinas. I hope you are all hyped up and ready for adventure because today we are going for a fun on-air ride to Sagada. I am Bea Gaza, your host and your tourist guide for the day. To have a feel of the place, we are going to start by listening to a traditional music from Sagada. This is called Salidumay.

That music is entitled Salidumay, performed in Sagada's Dapayan. Now we shall introduce you to the people of Sagada. Like our previous episode featuring Benguet, the people of Sagada are Malays. They speak a language called Kankanaoy. They are generally referred to as Igorots. They are sturdy and industrious. As of 1995, the municipality's population was 11,244, 95% of which are Igorots of the northern Kankanaoy tribe, and 5% are from other tribes. The main occupation of the people is agriculture. Nearly all households have a small piece of land from which they raise rice, corn, vegetables, and fruits. Swine raising in a small scale is engaged in by practically all households as additional source of income and as a source of meat supply vital to the performance of rituals. Business is limited to sari-sari stores, buy and sell, weaving, lodging houses, restaurants, and cafes. The famous Sagada weaving industry and the operation of lodging houses and restaurants have economically uplifted the community. The influx of tourists to the municipality has motivated residents to engage in this kind of business. Sagada lies on a small valley at an elevation of 5,000 feet above sea level in the Cordillera mountain range of northern Luzon, 415 km from Manila via Baguio City and 18 km from Bontoc, which is

You just listened to Alan Del Rosario's Sagada. Now we will share you the list of go-to places in Sagada, Philippines. The first one is Hanging Coffins. One of the reasons that made Sagada popular is its hanging coffins. This is quite unusual, but it's a tradition followed by the natives in Sagada. This is a tradition that not everyone is qualified for. They have their own rules and specifications to be followed. Coffins are attached in the side of a cliff and believed that the higher the body, the closer to heaven. The second one

one is Sagada Rice Terraces. Rice Terraces is one of the major tourist spots in Sagada. It is a magnificent architecture and design using stone. They carved big steps in the mountains with sustainable irrigation to plant their rice. It looks really like Banawe rice terraces, although rice terraces in Sagada are a bit smaller, but they are really amazing, especially at the top view. The third one is Sumaging and Lumiang Caves. Sumaging and Lumiang Caves are connected to each other. It is a magnificent cave system, which is very deep, with underground river and pools inside. If you love spelunking, you can spend around 3 hours to explore the entire caves. There is a mushroom-like stone formation in the cave, which is a perfect spot for taking pictures. The waters are also ice cold inside, fresh from the spring. Be warned, this is an awesome cave connection that will surely make you want to come back. The fourth one is Mount Ampakaw. Mount Ampakaw is labeled as the highest peak of Sagada. If you want to have an amazing view, Sagada is a perfect spot trekked by many visitors. Trekking to Mount Ampakaw could take 3 hours, so make sure you have estimated well the time of arrival at the foot of the mountain before it gets dark. Although the view is best during sunset, better go in the morning for safety so you can get back when there is still sunlight. The fifth one is Echo Valley. Echo Valley is a place to shout all you want. You are free to shout and hear them back bouncing from the forest of Sagada. Hence, the name derives from it. There you can see the amazing rock formations. The sixth one is Bokong Falls. Bokong Falls is a beautiful falls where the locals of Sagada learned their swimming skills just like any other locals, especially kids and teenagers in the urban zones. If you want to be refreshed by the nature in the form of natural shower, you might want to try it in Bokong Falls. The seventh one is Bomodok Falls. Bomodok Falls is the biggest waterfalls in the Sagada. The water is cold and below forms a pool which is very ideal for swimming. If you don't want to swim, try staying at the side of the falls where the water sprinkles from above. The way to get there is quite a long trek, but you will surely enjoy the falls. The eighth one is Lake Danum. Lake Danum is more of a picnic spot in Sagada. The riverbank is great for having some quality time with your friends and families while enjoying the nature. Its beautiful view vibrates more during sunset. The ninth one is Kiltepan Tower. Kiltepan Tower will make you gaze at the breathtaking panoramic view of Sagada. Hiking will not be that tiresome since the weather is cold. There, you can stare at the mountains and rice terraces of Sagada. The best part of it is during sunrise where you can feel the vibrating aura of nature. The golden sun clearing up the sky as the clouds fading away is a very interesting view. Aside from Mount Ampakaw, this is also a great spot offering great views of Sagada. Now, before we continue with introducing the different festivities in the place, let us hear another music entitled Inay Sagada, performed by the Samahang Kabataang Episcopal ng Pilipinas, CSMV Sagada.

You are still listening to It's More Fun in the Philippines here at Radyo Pilipinas, and we are featuring Sagada. To continue, we are now going to present to you the festivities or festivals in the area. First is the Bagnas Festival. Bagnas Festival is a Sagada Thanksgiving ritual, also called the Rice Ritual. This is held three times a year in March, June, and November. The Bagnas Rice Ritual is called Bagnas Diabyab, done primarily in preparation for rice planting. During the Bagnas, the people of Sagada dress in their traditional clothes. They go to their dapay, their cultural or social center, or the host site. The people wait near the dapay for the arrival of the group of men who went to the mountains on a community sacred ground called Patpatayan, where they sacrifice a pig. The pig is killed. Parts of it were sliced off to be carried back by the men to the dapay. During the Bagnas Festival, all the men march in line across rice fields with their spears and offerings, chanting all the while. Along the way, the group is joined by other people, men, women, and children, while marching towards the dapay. During this march, everybody can join, even tourists, as long as they wear the traditional Igorot clothing. Once they reach the dapay, an elder recites prayers, asking the spirits for a bountiful harvest while the people bring all their offerings to the dapay. There are no fixed dates for the Bagnas Festival. It's the tribe's elders who decide when to hold it, given several considerations. Second is the Utag Festival. Utag Festival is 5-day celebrations that include civic and street dancing parades, musical concerts, indigenous games, and sporting events. The festival was named after the utag, or pork meat, that is preserved either by smoking or drying under the sun. Before the meat is smoked or left under the sun to dry, it is salted first. The preparation of utag is pretty simple. When a pig is butchered and the meat are cut into pieces or strips, these are then mixed with salt, then left in a container overnight to allow the salt to sip into the meat. The next day, the strips of pork meat are then smoked or dried under the sun. Smoking or drying can take several days or even weeks. Dried meats are then stored in a container that can't be reached by flies or other insects that may cause damage to the preserved meat. And the third is the Panag-apoy Festival. Every 1st of November, Sagadians gather at the cemetery to remember their departed loved ones. But instead of lighting traditional candles, they use woods of old pine trees locally called saung, a flammable wood from old pine trees to create bonfires on the graves of their departed. They call it Panag-apoy, a tradition long been practiced in Sagada Mountain Province. Panag-apoy, a Kankanaoy term that means to light a fire, is the town's way of remembering the departed. The tradition starts with an afternoon mass and the blessing of saung. Afterwards, the locals proceed to the nearby cemetery to pray and light their saung while the priest walks around to bless the graves. Before sundown, almost every grave is lighted with bonfire and the thick fumes from the fires cover the ground. As the darkness creeps the surrounding, the cemetery glows in fire as if the entire village is burning. While others refer to this occasion as Sagada's Festival of Light, for true-blooded Sagadians, it is serious, important moment,
a time when families reunite to remember their beloved deceased. Before we finally end the program, here's one more music for you folks, the Sagada Hymn. This is to evoke the nationalism in the heart of our listeners, especially the overseas Filipino workers, or OFW.

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4: A blessing of safe voyage and a chance to cool off, pinagmamalaki ng kanta ang Antipolo, named after Tipolo or breadfruit, prolific in the area. The city prides itself as a pilgrimage capital of the Philippines. Two of its more popular attractions are the historical Church of the Nuestra Señora de la Paz y Buen Viaje and its summer popular waterfalls, ang Hinulugang Taktak. The Franciscan missionaries built the church in 1578 and the Jesuits administered it in 1591. Thousands traveled to pray to Our Lady of Peace and Good Voyage, brought in from Mexico in 1626 and enshrined in the cathedral. A favorite tradition is trekking to the shrine on Good Friday Eve and May 1st. Another tradition is having new cars blessed at the church. Many believe it will ensure the safety of the car and its passengers. OFWs also pray for success abroad. Pagkatapos ng pagpapala sa misa ay ang inaabangan ng mga bata ang pagligo sa sikat na Hinulugang Taktak, described playfully in its song. It was first opened in July 1952, became a national park in September 1990, and a protected landscape in November 2000. In 2002, it had to be rehabbed because of water pollution. In February 2020, Hinulugang Taktak reopened, together with unique recreational installations for wall climbing, hanging bridges, and a spider web platform. And don't forget, before you leave, ang pasalubong. Sikat sa lugar ang suman at mangga. But you can also bring home antipolo in a jar, like cocoa jam, latik, kalamay, or adobong kasoy. So, no time to waste. Get into the culture, enjoy a blessing, and have some fun. Tayo na!
3: Yan ang Pinoy Kultura, because our culture is cool.
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